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5: 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A woman was arrested and charged with felony arson in connection with a large fire at Jackson Self Storage in Jackson. Investigators say the blaze sent heavy smoke visible for miles, and she allegedly confessed to starting the fire. No injuries were reported, and she is set to appear in court today. U.S. consumer prices rose again last month, with inflation at 3.8% as a war with Iran drove a sharp jump in energy and gasoline costs. The Labor Department says gas prices are up more than 28% year over year, adding pressure to household budgets. Dan Fortas, son of former Mississippi Governor Kirk Fortas, was killed Tuesday in a single-engine plane crash at the Vicksburg-Tallulah Regional Airport in Madison Parish, Louisiana. Officials confirmed a fatality but have not released full details. Fortas was a Vicksburg businessman and noted aviation advocate. With the News Flash, I'm Trey Westerberg, News Talk 1180 AM and 96.9 FM, WJNT.
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12: 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Tonight, mostly clear with a low around 59. Tomorrow brings sunny skies with a high near 82. Later, Thursday night, mostly clear again with a low around 59. Looking ahead to Friday, sunny weather continues with highs near 87. Currently, it's 81 and clear. I'm Bill Banks with your weather flash.

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0: Patrol officers. I think a large percent of them also Hispanic. And you know what they all have in common is that they love this country. They want to defend and secure our border, and they are willing to put their life on the line for you and me. Isn't that a beautiful thing to celebrate this week in National Police Week?
1: Of course it is. But I wonder, Monica, why is this guy running? He wasn't a politician before. Do you think there's big leftist money that's backing him that said, hey, you might be able to grab this because you're somebody who is a known name?
0: Well, I think there's a couple of things. Is the National Party is desperate for a candidate, yeah. And they're doing their famous two-step. Put in a celebrity to hopefully win in the district. But once again, they are going to be proven wrong. And this celebrity has deep political ties in South Texas, where his uncle was the county judge. Okay. His cousin was the DA. So we call that the compadre system in deep South Texas. And you know what? South Texans are sick and tired of that compadre system. They want someone who loves America, who's going to keep their borders secure, keep their children safe, and stand up for our brave men and women in uniform.
1: So many parts of Texas have turned very red. Even the border districts that's predominantly Hispanic, they've turned very red. Hispanics are historically Catholic, they're Christian, they're family values people, they're anti-abortion, they want lower taxes, lower regulation. They're also against illegal immigration if they came here legally. So it's very interesting that they think a guy like this can do well, but I'm glad that you're out here speaking and making sure that you take a stand to keep that seat. It's Monica Dela Cruz, District 15 Republican, great state of Texas. As we talk about redistricting and districting across the nation, what's interesting about the Texas redistricting, Monica, and maybe you've got an opinion on this, I hope you do, is that four of the five districts that are being created are Hispanic districts. Nobody says that nationally. They're just saying that they're going to turn red and the Republicans are white supremacists and they're grabbing this and that. Four of those five are Hispanic. That's important, isn't it?
0: That's exactly right. Texas is large part Hispanic, and I think it's beautiful to see that these new districts are largely Hispanic. And guess what? The candidates that are running in these districts, they're also Hispanic, because at the end of the day, this is not about what party you belong to. It is about what values you have. And Hispanics are very strong in love of God, yep, love of family, and love of country. They're proud to be Americans, and they want safe, secure borders. And so the party that aligns with their values is the Republican Party. That's much how you're seeing this shift.
1: Much like my people, the Italians. And I wish every Italian would wake up and realize this is who we are. We're conservative people. It's Monica Dela Cruz. I want to talk about my being Italian. My grandfather came here legally in 1928 from Bari, Italy. And he came here. He said who he was. He showed his papers. He showed he didn't have a disease. Went to work. He had a sponsor. All that stuff worked way back when. The way immigration happens now is very different. And maybe it should be looked at again. And maybe we should reapply some things or change some things. But I got to ask you about this Dignity Act or the Dignidad Act, whatever it's called, because it seems to a lot of people who are on your side and mine, conservatives, it seems to be some sort of alleged amnesty for those who came here illegally. Is that an incorrect way to frame it? What is the Dignity Act?
0: It is absolutely incorrect, and I'm glad you're giving me the opportunity to talk about this. Look, the immigration system, we all believe, and both sides of the aisle say that it needs work. Even our own Republicans say that the immigration system needs to be looked at. Yeah. What Dignity does, it is not perfect, but it is a bipartisan framework, and what it does is it gives work visas. It does not give citizenship. It does not allow for any voting. The people who come through Dignity will not receive federal benefits. They will not be allowed to vote. They will not get citizenship. It is a 7-year window where these individuals can work. Now, are there things that I would like to see changed? Absolutely. Yeah. This is just the first step, is starting the conversation. And guess what? We're talking about it today. And that's exactly what we want. We want to start the conversation so we can be effective as Republicans in this area.
1: Monica, and by the way, I love your name because my mom's name is Monica, and I've got a sister named Monica as well. And so Italians and Latinos are very, very similar. That said, is there not a path to citizenship? Can they not stay here? Because a lot of us believe this. If you came here illegally, you made the decision to break the law the first thing you did. I know you agree with that. We've talked about this. So if they did that, why are we giving them an opportunity to stay here permanently at all? Are you saying they have to go back after 7 years? Did they have to get a hold of a consulate or a lawyer and do something proper to be able to stay? Is there a path to citizenship that's attached to it?
0: Well, first, I want to address the fact that none of the people who would qualify for dignity came in under the Biden administration. These are pre-Biden individuals.
1: Okay.
0: And look, if you are a criminal, if you came in illegally, that means in between the ports of entry, then you do not get an opportunity to participate in the Dignity Act.
1: Okay.
0: This is for people who want to follow the system and follow a legal pathway to work. Again, this is just a basic framework, and this is the opportunity to have discussion on immigration.
1: Okay. I'm glad that you spelled it out because I am not as up on it as I should be. But again, many people who do what I do for a living on larger scales and smaller scales are saying it's amnesty. Why is Dela Cruz for this? Thank you for clearing that up. I'd be an idiot to not bring up the Mariachi family. I'm based in San Antonio, as you know. And next time you're in San Antonio, let's sit down in my studio. I think that'd be great. We could do this one-on-one in person. I'd love to have you in the studio. Why did you fight for the Mariachi family to stay? They came during Biden. They're very talented people. I think they're great. I'm a musician. I love how they play. But why did they have to stay? Because when you join forces with a Joaquin Castro, who I think is completely off the reservation when it comes to immigration, that's the only thing the guy does is complain about Dilly. It gave people sort of a taste in their mouth going, again, we like Monica Dela Cruz, but why did she support these people? What was that all about?
0: Right. Well, let me share with you this, is that with the Mariachi case, that was a very specific case where the child, the Mariachi, had just turned 18 the week before he was detained. And by the way, they were detained when they were going to a hearing. In other words, following the system. Okay. And at the end of the day, what we want is we want to have people follow the system, go to their hearing, and allow the judge to make the determination of whether they stay and they can complete their asylum here or they have to go back. Now, in their case specifically, the child had just turned 18 and was separated from his family. It's a very specific and unique case. And again, we encourage, and I've gone through this over and over, asking the administration to focus on criminal illegal immigrants. That's exactly what we want. We don't want it to focus the resources that could be used to stop illegal criminals to be used on people who are actually going through the system.
1: Okay, so I looked into that some more, and that entire interview will be up on Rumble later, and we really appreciate the representative coming on. It's something about he just turned 18, and they were on the way to an asylum, you know, hearing. I'm not against people having an asylum hearing, but now they're sort of traveling the nation, and they're acting like they're victims, and they're not. They're able to play their music and enjoy that, and they're still here. So, I appreciate her answering it, but I'd like to find out more information on that. Check out the rest of what she had to say over on Rumble tonight. Keep it here. Coming back.
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1: Hey, more of the Joe Pags Show straight ahead. Don't touch that dial, or I'll be forced to Rickroll you. Stay right here.
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1: Great to have you. Appreciate you stopping by. Check out the rest of what Monica Dela Cruz had to say. She's a representative from District 15, great state of Texas. Interesting answers on the mariachi family. Interesting answers on the Dignity Act. We'll talk more about that in the coming days. Paul and I just had an interesting conversation during the break. Don't have time to get into it now, but we will again, maybe tomorrow, maybe the next day. That is Sam. That is Polo. I'm Joe. My interview with Dr. Jesse Lopez up on YouTube right now. Got to go check out the entire thing. It covers a lot of topics. 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
18: This is a Fox News alert. President Trump meeting with China's leader. I'm Chris DeMeo, Fox News. President Trump is set for talks with Chinese President Xi Jinping tonight.
19: I can say in the United States, people aren't talking about anything else. But it's an honor to be with you. It's an honor to be your friend. And the relationship between China and the USA is going to be better than ever before.
18: The war with Iran is likely to come up between the president and Xi.
20: The president's pressuring some kind of action to pressure Iran to bring the war to an end, to agree to a peace deal. Obviously, China has every incentive to want to do that. They are highly dependent on the Strait of Hormuz to get the majority of their oil, their LNG through the strait. And yet they still have not played any sort of active role in pressuring Iran to agree to anything. And in fact, there were reports over the last few weeks that they might have been trying to provide some kind of aid to them. So they could take a much greater active role in pressuring Iran to wind this war down, but they so far have not.
18: That's Fox's Jackie Heinrich. Republican senators hearing testimony today from a CIA employee who claims that there was a cover-up within the intelligence community over COVID-19.
21: That man's name was James Erdman. He's a CIA career employee who was responsible for leading investigations into the origins of the COVID-19 pandemic. He testified that in August of 2021, the intel community was prepared to declare that COVID did start as a leak from a Chinese lab. But he says Dr. Anthony Fauci, quote, injected himself into those conversations and, quote, significantly influenced them until the lab leak determination was changed by the intel community to a neutral theory. But the CIA is pushing back hard on the way this hearing went down, telling Fox News in part, quote, this proceeding amounts to nothing more than dishonest political theater.
18: That's Fox's Bill Malusian on Capitol Hill. 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
18: The South Carolina Supreme Court overturning the murder conviction of a disgraced lawyer, ordering a new trial in the killing of his wife and son because of improper jury influence by the county clerk.
26: The state Supreme Court in South Carolina is granting Alex Murdaugh a new trial. The former attorney from a prominent legal firm bearing his family name was sent to prison for life in 2023 after being convicted of killing both his wife Maggie and adult son Paul. But the state Supreme Court now says the actions of then-Colleton County Court Clerk Rebecca Hill, later convicted of obstruction, may have tainted the jury and prevented Murdaugh from receiving a fair trial. A date for a new trial has yet to be set. Eben Brown, Fox News.
18: Vice President J.D. Vance releasing a new ultimatum to states he feels aren't taking Medicaid fraud and other frauds seriously. He says the government will take their federal funding and do the job for them.
0: The vice president and his fraud task force are basically telling these states that their investigators need to take this fraud more seriously or they risk losing some of that federal funding. And they made some pretty big announcements here. They're saying $1.3 billion in Medicare reimbursements are now being diverted from the state of California. Now, just in the L.A. area, mostly the L.A. area, 800 hospices have been suspended. They say less than 20 of them have called to complain about being suspended. CMS Administrator Dr. Oz also making a big announcement that no new hospice or home health providers can enroll in Medicare until they root out some of the bad actors who are committing this fraud across the country.
18: That's Fox Business Network's Connor Hansen. Additional motivation, perhaps, to avoid future government shutdowns over funding. The Senate voting 99-0 to advance Louisiana Senator John Kennedy's resolution to withhold lawmakers' pay during government shutdowns. I'm Chris DeMeo. This is Fox News.
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29: 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Greg in Dallas, Texas. How you doing, man?
30: Not too bad. Here we are. It's a Wednesday.
29: It's a garbage day. It's hump day. Go over that.
30: Top of the hill day.
29: Go over that top of the hill, right? 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
29: 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Like, comment, and share these live videos. You're seeing lots of videos going up during the day, cut-up interviews, lots of fun stuff. And we will be doing, during the breaks again today, Greg, just to let you know, guys, another Mark with Guitars during the break, which you have to be watching in order to see it because it's not going to go out over the airwaves. And today we're going to be looking at this one sitting here behind me, and it's an awful lot of fun. So we'll do that. And if you miss it live, we'll have the video up for you later in the day. Greg, I'll let you do your rest of your deal. And for the other two locations in the chat, and we'll go right to Dr. John Lott.
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29: Bam, wow, Pam, Zumo. 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
31: Doing great. Great to talk to you again. Thanks for having me on.
29: Yeah, it's always a pleasure. John, let's go to gun background checks. We're going to fly right by with John, ladies and gentlemen. The two segments with John are going to move right along. Then we're going to Google some gun control. Gun background checks are failing the wrong people. Commentary, real clear politics. John R. Lott, Jr., you say and you started out with the background check system for gun purchases is a mess. This appeared 2 days ago in Real Clear Politics. John, what's up?
1: Well, you know, one thing you see all the time is when you have a Democratic president, the Republicans will attack them for not enforcing the gun control laws. And the number one example of that is the fact that you have all these denials, hundreds of thousands, in fact, up to 5.1 million denials now from the NICS background check system. And yet you see very few prosecutions. If you look at 2022 and 2023 together, you have about 250,000 denials that occurred during that time, but only 8 convictions, not too many more even attempted prosecutions. And, you know, these are very easy cases to go and bring. You have somebody who signed the 4473 form, swearing under oath that they are not a prohibited person from buying a gun. They presented a government-issued photo ID in order to identify who they are. And these purchases are very frequently recorded on video. So, you know, these are very easy cases to go and successfully bring and prosecute. And yet they don't bring them. And so the question is, why is that the case? And the problem is that, you know, it's one thing to go and prosecute, let's say, a felon who tried to go and buy a gun through a licensed dealer. It's another thing to go and try to prosecute somebody simply because they have a roughly phonetically similar name and similar birthday to somebody who's prohibited. And, you know, I've talked to people in the past who have worked in the Department of Justice, and, you know, they'll say, look, we'd love to go and prosecute these cases, but they're not real cases. So, you know, you can't go and prosecute somebody just because they have a similar name to somebody who you don't want to have. And so, and then yesterday, Thomas Massie got unanimous support in the House, which is pretty unusual, to go and force the Department of Justice to finally put out the data on the errors in the system. Thomas had twice gotten promises from Christopher Wray when he was director of the FBI that they would release this data, and he reneged on the promises both times. From what I understand, from when I was working at the Department of Justice and people that I've talked to over the years, these errors are primarily concentrated on Black and Hispanic males. People tend to have names similar to others in their racial groups. Hispanics have names similar to other Hispanics. Blacks tend to have names similar to other Blacks. The thing people may not understand is you have about 33% of Black males who have felony records, so they're prohibited from owning a gun. About 18% of Hispanic males have felony records, so they're prohibited. About 6% for whites, about 1.5% for Asians. And so, you know, it's not too surprising then that you're going to have a lot more errors in terms of confusing roughly phonetically similar names and similar birthdays with Hispanic and Black males. And so in part because of that, basically all the Democrats in the House went along with all the Republicans yesterday and passed Thomas Massie's bill.
29: John, it says to me, let me go back to your comments about Christopher Wray. No friend to gun owners. I don't think that's a shock. But their refusal to release this information, to me, that speaks to this. That if they release the information, we're going to see what an utter failure the system is. And they don't want to shine a light on that because they're fundraising off of it like crazy. And they're trying to expand background checks. Am I onto something there? Or are they mutually exclusive of one another? It doesn't appear that way to me. It appears that that's why they don't release it. because the background check system.
1: Well, I mean, I had battles when I went to work. I mean, I think you're right. You know, it's kind of hard to get in people's minds. I can just tell you that they, when I was in the Department of Justice, they fought tooth and nail against releasing this data. You know, and in part because of that, Thomas Massie, who serves on the Judiciary Committee, twice in public, in testimony, got Christopher Wray to promise to work with Thomas's office to go and find out, you know, what, because when you fill out the 4473, you put down your sex, you put down your race, you have all sorts of other information there. It's very easy for them to go and say, okay, well, we know the number of people who are denied. We know the number of people who are denied who are of different races or sexes and sexes. And so they could tell you what percent of the denials are Black males or Hispanic males. And then the easy thing to do is just to say, okay, you dropped cases. You didn't prosecute them. Well, whose cases did you drop? But there are five stages of review that occur with this. The first stage of review is the National ATF office, with no lawyers involved, simply checks the paperwork. And about 93-94% of the cases are dropped at that stage. The next stage is that the paperwork sent out to the ATF field offices, and they go and check it again. And there are, again, no lawyers involved in the process. And another 2% or so of the cases are dropped at that point. So you have about 96% of the cases are dropped with no kind of legal judgments on whether they're good cases, you know, whether they want to prosecute a particular case or not. But just, are they who they say they are? Okay. And are they prohibited people? And so, you know, but the problem is that people aren't told that the cases were dropped. You have to go and hire a lawyer almost all the time. I mean, in theory, it might be possible for somebody to go and fight against this themselves. But the problem is that the process is complicated. The vast majority of people are going to have to hire a lawyer. You're talking about $3,000 on up is the cost. Mm-hmm. And so you have a situation where we've had 5.1 million denials that have occurred since 1998. And, you know, I mean, somebody may want to have a gun, but is it really worth $3,000 for them to go through the process to be able to go and correct a mistake that's not their fault?
29: Yeah, probably not, John. We're going to take a break. When we come back, we'll continue the conversation. Then I want to take you to some other numbers. Ladies and gentlemen, what countries have the most gun violence and why? And I think you'll find the way it's written interesting. I dig. We'll be right back with John. Armed American Radio listeners, you already know the name. 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Enjoy. Hi guys, it's Mark. Look, I think you'll agree with me that as gun owners, we need to have each other's backs. That's regardless of what state we call home. Here at AAR, we discuss it every day, and we're heard in every state. Right now, Virginians desperately need our help. 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

0: 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Greg, real quick, ask me how many cups of blackout coffee I had to start my day today.
1: How many cups of blackout coffee did you have to start your day?
0: 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Let's go back to Dr. John Lott. And that is crimeresearch.org, crimeresearch.org. Dr. Lott, thank you for being here. We appreciate you taking time out of your schedule. So back to the background checks quickly. $5.1 million, $3,000. Those are denials. 96% of cases dropped. How is this considered, under any circumstance, a wild success?
2: Well, 96% are dropped at just the first two stages of review. You have... well over 99% are dropped that aren't recommended for prosecution, and an even smaller percentage that actually are prosecuted, and then you have convictions. So if you look at those 2 years, 2022 and 2023, and they're representative of other years, you're talking about 0.003% of the denials result in a conviction. So you're talking about, you know, 0.003 of 1%. So like one out of every 300 of 1% result in a conviction. So that's pretty tiny. And, you know, it's easy fix for this. If private companies had an error rate that was anywhere near the error rate that the federal government has, you know, they'd be sued out of existence. If they had an error rate that was 100th the error rate that the federal government has, they'd be sued out of existence under federal law. And so my point is, why not just require that the federal government has to meet the same standards for doing background checks that private companies have to meet?
0: You've asked that question here before. I don't know that we'll ever get a fix. The other side flips it. To, well, obviously it's working because felons aren't buying guns and they're willing to put up with 5.1 million Americans being hassled as a result. So it's, guys, how about we just get rid of it altogether? As far as I'm concerned, I should be able to buy a gun out of a vending machine, but that's a whole different show. John, because we have such limited time with you today, I found this on How Stuff Works, and I thought this was interesting, more for the way it was written or wasn't. I'll let you determine that in a minute, ladies and gentlemen. What country has the most gun violence, total fatalities versus highest rates? And it goes into, let's just start with number one, Brazil, highest total gun deaths. Brazil has recorded the highest number of total gun deaths in the world, with tens of thousands of firearm deaths each year. Number two, United States, highest among high-income countries. The U.S. stands out among high-income countries for its high rates of firearm mortality. It has one of the highest gun death rates compared to peer countries and leads in civilian gun ownership. That it says in here, and I have to hand them for this, nearly two-thirds of firearm deaths are suicides. Keep that in mind, ladies and gentlemen. Number three was Venezuela. Number four, Mexico. And it says violence linked to organized crime. Venezuela was high firearm homicide rates. Number five was Colombia, persistent gun violence challenges. Number six, India, large population, high deaths. Jamaica, highest gun homicide rate. Ecuador, rising gun violence. Nine, Haiti, extremely high homicide rate. John, it gives reasons for the other countries. In the United States, it just simply says the highest among high-income countries and doesn't give any breakdown. I found that interesting. When you look at something like this, what do you think when you have studied this for so long?
2: Well, I don't take it seriously. Look, these guys, it would have been nice for the United States to go and say what the murder rate was or what the gun death rate was in the United States. The murder rate, it looks like this for 2025, is about 4 per 100,000 people. Mm-hmm. You know, you have some of these countries which may be like 80 per 100,000 people or whatever. It'd been nice just to have some type of comparison there.
0: Some context.
2: You know, if you want to go and look at, quote, high-income countries, how they define what a high-income country is, I believe, is very arbitrary. One thing I would do, and I've done in the past, is to look at developed countries. There's an OECD. There's kind of a club for developed countries. And the United States isn't the highest there. The other thing you have to do, and I kind of go through this in my book, Gun Control Myths, is most countries don't collect data on gun homicide rates. They just report homicide rates. But half the countries in the world don't report gun homicide rates. Mm-hmm. We're used to getting all sorts of data here in the United States. The United States, if you look at homicides, we're below the average. We're below the median, which means half the countries in the world have a higher homicide rate than we have here in the United States. And one of the problems is that we look relatively high in terms of firearm homicides, mm-hmm. because the countries with the worst homicide rates tend not to report, break it down with firearm homicides. So if, you know, we were right in the middle and the top half of the countries don't report it, it would make us look like we're right at the top. And it's just an artifact of what countries report that type of data and which ones don't. You know, as far as their discussion there about saying, well, you know, strict gun control is important for reducing this, and they point to two countries, they point to Japan and Australia. As far as we can tell, Japan had low homicide rates before they had any type of gun control right there. Australia, you know, you and I have talked about Australia many times, but I think it's incredibly misleading. I think the types of gun control laws that they had with their confiscation in 96 and 97, people can find on our website at crimeresearch.org. I think it actually was counterproductive. And we can talk about that. But, you know, if they're just going to go and point to a couple countries and say, see, this proves that strict gun control laws reduce homicides or firearm homicides, they could point to Switzerland, okay, mm-hmm. which has probably a higher gun possession rate than the United States or Israel.
0: And but, they don't, you know, they and, don't. And they're not going to. And John, we've only got 30 seconds, so I'll cut it there. But we'll be talking with you on an upcoming show. Might even be this weekend. We'll reach out to John. Ladies and gentlemen, please support crimeresearch.org. Dr. Lott puts tremendous amount of effort into these researches, into the research and into these studies, so that we can bring you the facts and put this stuff in context. And there is another point that I want to make. I'm going to add an exclamation point to this when we come back. Dr. Lott, thank you for being here. We appreciate you taking time out of your afternoon to join Armed American Radio's Daily Defense. Thank you, sir. Ladies and gentlemen, thank it you. Is crimeresearch.org, crimeresearch.org. We'll be back right after this break. Don't go away.

0: This is a Fox News alert. President Trump meeting with China's leader. I'm Chris DeMeo, Fox News. President Trump is set for talks with Chinese President Xi Jinping tonight.
1: I can say in the United States, people aren't talking about anything else. But it's an honor to be with you. It's an honor to be your friend. And the relationship between China and the USA is going to be better than ever before.
0: The war with Iran is likely to come up between the president and Xi.
2: The president's pressuring some kind of action to pressure Iran to bring the war to an end, to agree to a peace deal. Obviously, China has every incentive to want to do that. They are highly dependent on the Strait of Hormuz to get the majority of their oil, their LNG through the strait. And yet they still have not played any sort of active role in pressuring Iran to agree to anything. And in fact, there were reports over the last few weeks that they might have been trying to provide some kind of aid to them. So they could take a much greater active role in pressuring Iran to wind this war down, but they so far have not.
0: That's Fox's Jackie Heinrich. Republican senators hearing testimony today from a CIA employee who claims that there was a cover-up within the intelligence community over COVID-19.
3: That man's name was James Erdman. He's a CIA career employee who was responsible for leading investigations into the origins of the COVID-19 pandemic. He testified that in August of 2021, the intel community was prepared to declare that COVID did start as a leak from a Chinese lab. But he says Dr. Anthony Fauci, quote, injected himself into those conversations and, quote, significantly influenced them until the lab leak determination was changed by the intel community to a neutral theory. But the CIA is pushing back hard on the way this hearing went down, telling Fox News in part, quote, this proceeding amounts to nothing more than dishonest political theater.
0: That's Fox's Bill Malusian on Capitol Hill. 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

0: 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Welcome back to the show.
1: Indeed, welcome back to the show. 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And if you're watching, I've got a Patriot Mobile hat on. Love this hat. So do my wife and kids. They're always trying to steal it from me. You've probably heard me say that before. Patriot Mobile is the real deal, ladies and gentlemen. Somewhere around the country, Patriot Mobile is supporting your right to bear arms right now, today. And Greg in Dallas, Texas, let's remind people, what did Scott Coburn tell us as far as the percentage of employees that carry in their corporate office in Texas because they encourage the carrying of firearms at work? What is it, 80%?
2: Yeah, something like that.
1: Yeah, and the other 20% might just feel safe and say, I don't want to carry in here today because I feel, you know, 80% of employees, ladies and gentlemen. I wonder how many AT&T, T-Mobile, or Verizon, you know, those unnamed competitors of theirs, openly encourage their employees to carry at work. I bet it's a whopping big fat, well, I can't say O. O is not a part of our numerical system, but it's a big fat zero, Greg, isn't it? Don't you think?
2: 100%. I bet they have the 30-odd six and 30-odd seven laws posted on their front windows of their business.
1: Yeah, yeah. Now, you know, here in Georgia, it's not a violation of law to walk past their no gun signs, even to go to work. 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They can trespass you, kick you out, and they would likely fire you. But that's up to you. 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Tons and tons and tons and tons of accessories for you. Lots of clearance deals. And we are working on a date to get up there to Bud's. It's just a scheduling issue. Everybody's busy, particularly with summer coming up. Got to work around vacations and work schedules and all that fun stuff. But we're going to be either at the Sevierville, Tennessee, or we'll be at the Lexington, Kentucky branch up there of their retail outlet at Bud's Gun Shop in the very, very near future. Guys, if you like to watch the show, please subscribe to us, like us, share, comment on YouTube. We would appreciate it. Tens of thousands of you have, and it's great. And we appreciate it because we wouldn't have hit those social media milestones if it were not for you. Greg, when I hear Dr. John Lott talk about, let's go back forget the statistics in this bogus article we were just talking about. Let's go back to the background checks for just a second, Craig. What does it say to you? And you, ladies and gentlemen, think about this. Walk with us here. When you hear that 5.1 million denials, 96% of cases dropped, 5.1 million. Greg, this is an utter failure of a system that has never worked. So it's understandable why Christopher Wray and the rest of a left-leaning DOJ doesn't want these numbers out. What does it also tell us that 100% of Democrats voted to release this information? Now, I guarantee you they have an ulterior motive here than the Republicans do. But the facts bear this out, ladies and gentlemen. This program is an utter failure. Greg, I don't know what the money is that the federal government is spending on this every year, but it's in the millions and millions of our taxpayer dollars. Couldn't that money be better spent somewhere else, Greg, in Dallas, Texas, the wizard behind the boards at the mothership down at Salem in Dallas, huh? Couldn't it be? I mean, come on.
2: Any dollar in government's hands could always be spent better. And almost every government program, unless it's Medicaid, which issues out fraud and stuff like that, is an ultimate failure. If their design behind this was to keep the Second Amendment and your right to defend your life out of your hands, well, then that was, you know, the end result, and they win there. But for the citizens of America, this, and for everyone that's covered under the Second Amendment, which is everybody, this is an ultimate failure on your liberties and your rights.
1: Do you want to keep going? I was actually enjoying that response. I really, truly was. And honestly, well, I was reading a comment from Gundoggin in Lake Greenwood, South Carolina, who had a question.
2: Oh, that must be over on the YouTube feed.
1: During the break, yeah, on YouTube feed. And Gundoggin, I'm going to answer your question during the next break. It's a good question, and it's a fun one. Thank you for asking it. I don't personally, I can't tell you how many times my name's been run through Knicks. Okay. I don't know. I've lost count. If somebody asks me today, how many guns do you have? And I was legitimately going to answer the question.

0: back in the day, depending on what state you're in, but it's a 3-day gig. The gun shop can sell you the gun if they don't hear back anything from if it goes back. Now, ATF shouldn't be involved in this at all. And guys, by the way, we are working on our ATF Get the F Out t-shirts. We're working on that right now, believe it or not. It's actually being very seriously considered. And there's a couple designs that I think you'll like. But the ATF shouldn't be involved in this at all. But here's the problem. Pragmatic. They are. And it's not going to change anytime soon. So that's where we have to base our conversation on. We can call it what we want. But I find it interesting. I've never had that. Do you know anybody that's ever had a conditional denial, or have you, and then had it expire and never know? You never find out why that even happened?
1: No, not for myself personally. And I am racking my brain, and I don't believe anybody I know that has had that come up.
0: As I'm talking about it, I'm thinking in my head, do I know? You know,
1: it's never been mentioned to me.
0: I've a couple, but it has not been a significant number. It's not been anybody close to me. It's been, you know, acquaintances that I've known said, oh, that happened to me last year when I went to buy a gun. And I go back and I think of the name, you know, what's the guy's name? You know, is it similar to a murderer's name? You know, did Adam Lanza, is there another Adam Lanza out there that tried to buy a gun, you know, and his name kicked in? I mean, Adam Lanza is dead, but that's not going to stop anything. You've got senators who have been put on no-fly lists and had conditional denials and Congress people. Now, I don't know. There's no rhyme or reason to it, and I don't think you can ever get an answer. But I believe it's safe to say that the system is an utter failure. But it does interest me that the other side, Greg, will say, oh, no, it's not. Because felons aren't buying guns, that's why we need to keep it in place and why we need to strengthen it. It is working. No, it's not working. You could get rid of the background check system if you had to. And, well, let me say refine it, because I don't want to. It's not going anywhere, ladies and gentlemen, to talk about it as if it's going to be gone. It's not going to happen.
1: What?
0: It should. But we have to be realistic. It's here. It exists. So how do you fix it, as John Lott was saying? There are ways to fix the background check system. The form 4473 has been refined lately by the ATF. Go ahead, Greg, you're going to ask a question.
1: So I had a couple of questions, and if I remember correctly, the NICS system was instituted late 90s, right after the Schumer rule was implemented, and that was one way they were keeping guns out of felons' hands, or they were not restoring the rights of ex-felons so that they could then in turn buy a firearm. So that's how they decided on a double-edged sword, that they were going to keep guns out of this section of the population's hands. And for just understanding the whole trail of denials in this scenario, it was the simple legislation that was passed during that Congress, I believe. Is that correct?
0: Yeah, and I know we're getting ready to take a break, and I got to hand it to Greg. I didn't know denial 30 was a word. Thank you for that. That's pretty cool. Greg snuck that right in. Guys, when we come back, I'm going to be very honest here about background checks. And there's so much. There's nuance here. There's a lot of mitigating factors. But I will hand it. Well, we're taking a break. When we come back from the break, we'll discuss it. And I'll be very, very honest and upfront with you about where we're going with this. And can't get in people's heads. We don't know the answers. We just know what we know, and what we know we can fix if it's broken, but it never seems to happen. We'll be right back. Hi, guys, it's Mark. Look, I think you'll agree with me that as gun owners, we need to have each other's backs. That's regardless of what state we call home. Here at AAR, we discuss it every day, and we're heard in every state. Right now, Virginians desperately need our help. 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You've heard the old saying, there's power in numbers, and helping in Virginia is as simple as joining Virginia Citizens Defense League. I'm a member, and I don't live in Virginia. 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Again, I'm a member, and it's as easy as joining VCDL at vcdl.org. 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
1: Welcome back, folks. Attorneys on Retainer. I'm cracking up here because we're coming into the break. I'll tell you why in just a second. Plus, what I've got in that mug is hot, and I mean spicy hot. It's extremely good, but anyway, beside the point. Attorneysonretainer.us. This is more important than what's in that mug, okay? Because these are lawyers that are going to defend you if you ever have to use a firearm in defense of your life or a loved one or your community, whatever the case may be. They will be there immediately. And the back of this card gives you information that's different than maybe some other cards that you might have had or do have. Because this is a law firm, ladies and gentlemen. It's not an insurance-backed program, although there are insurance programs there. There's lots of different products that you can find over at attorneysonretainer.us, which is why you want to go there. Watch the videos, the testimonials, listen to the founder, Mark Victor, and pay attention to what's going on over there. There's tons of different products. The coverage that you get with self-defense attorneys is unbelievable. They're going to be there for you as your lawyer the moment you need them. And this is putting four attorneys in your back pocket. You can't carry four attorneys around, except you can now with this card. attorneysonretainer.us/AAR. I know you've been on the fence about it. If you haven't pulled the trigger, pun intended yet, pull the trigger and get that done. We're going to save you $25 off the sign up. 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Put a value on that, would you please? Seriously, give that some thought. 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We just need your numbers in there, guys. All right, Arizona to keep from happening in Virginia, what's happening? You know, Arizona, AZCDL, smart enough to say, look, we got to get proactive here. We don't want this happening to us. The other side is trying to do it. So here's what we're going to do. Get the word out. Get as many members in there as they can. Guys, it's only $40 to do. You can do like $10 a month like I did until you hit the 500. Just like I did, you become a life member. As I am. Same thing over at VCDL. Just check them both out, vcdl.org and azcdl.org. Pot of Gold Auctions, by the way, POG Auctions, Walk the Talk America supporting them. And we'll be talking with Cheryl from Pot of Gold coming up shortly. If you guys like pinball machines, by the way, they got a ton of them over there on auction. It's really cool. All right, Greg in Dallas, Texas. I'm going to be honest here. You know, but again, I'm coming at every time this is why I would have loved to have gone on Piers Morgan's show. And I was asked many times to go on, but it happened to be during that difficult period in life at our house where my wife was going through breast cancer treatment. And every time they asked me to be on, happened to be a chemo day. It was just bad timing all the way around. Not a good time. Fortunately, she's fine 100%, 100,000%, which is a beautiful thing. But we did have to go through that. And I would have approached him differently than a lot of people on our side, many friends of mine who have appeared on his show. This was when he was vehemently anti-gun, which he's not, by the way, anymore. At least he doesn't talk about it that way. He's had an epiphany, a come-to-Jesus moment. He has seen the light somehow. But guys, there are certain things that somebody like Piers Morgan has to admit. There are 500 million guns in this country today, ladies and gentlemen. They're not going anywhere.
2: And growing.
1: Okay? And growing. They're not going anywhere. So to sit and look at people and tell them that they want to take your guns, good luck with that. Come and take it. And the fact that there are 500 million guns in the hands of well over 150 million law-abiding Americans who own those guns responsibly is more than enough proof positive. If the guns were the problem, you'd already know it by now. All right? That's just a fact. The Kool-Aid drinkers can't, they're not smart enough to understand that. They don't look at things that way. They're very myopic. There was a shooting yesterday. We need to ban guns. Idiots, just idiotic stuff. So let's be really honest. Background checks are here, folks. They're here. And we tell you every single day, criminals are not buying their guns in gun stores. And they're not. Is that because of background checks? If they're convicted felons? Yeah, it probably is. It probably is. But then again, we will never know the answer to that question. I'm sure there are some that go, no, I'm a convicted felon. I can't go in there and buy a gun. Hey, Susie, will you go in and buy that gun for me? And don't tell them it's for me. Or better yet, I'm just going to break into that car or that house because that's what criminals do. We will never know the number there. It's impossible to know the number. The fact of the matter is background checks aren't going anywhere. What we need to do is keep the 5.1 million people who get caught up in these denials and delays, we need to keep that from happening. And are there ways to do that? We've discussed some on this program before, and I'd go way back in my mind now, go back to, conversations we had with Alan Corwin, Greg. I'm going back years. And some of the ideas that he had, we don't have enough time to go into them now. Maybe that's something we'll talk about on Friday with Paul Markle, student of the gun. But there are some ways to fix these problems so that you, as a law-abiding citizen, don't get caught up in this nonsense and have your rights denied. And let me put it this way. There are states out there that are 30 days out. Conditional denials extend blank time with the new bill. You know, the whole thing, it's a mess.
2: You know, Mark, I'm curious as to how they're going to handle all of this as the restoration of rights program unfolds and everybody starts filing for their rights to be restored. Even though they're ex-felons and their rights have been restored, will there be a marker on there that says this person is allowed to buy a firearm? This person is allowed to move on with the background process and purchase because they have had their rights restored. And at some point, I almost feel like that there's going to have to be a recognition that with the restoration of rights program, that actually background checks are probably ancient and were a bad idea, just like permits.
1: Yeah, you can wrestle with this stuff all day long. It's the unknown. Is there a marker there? That's where I'm thinking about this. And as you were talking.
2: Sure.
1: Absolutely. There's a marker there. Okay. And let me give you proof positive of that. If you go in, somebody's denied because their name is similar to someone else's. That's a marker. It picked it up and denied that person. Yep. Why? Just because their name was similar. Clearly there's a marker. What is that marker? That's an FBI background check. And someone with a similar name might be a known or imprisoned felon or convicted felon, you know. So yeah, that marker is there. In the meantime, I think there's a way to fix it so we can delineate which one's the good one and which one's the bad one. Like if felon who's the actual felon with the name that's similar to the law-abiding person's is in jail, that would appear to me to be instant fix.
2: Right? Yeah, if they're incarcerated, one thing, but if they have done their time, they've been off probation, parole, any of that kind of stuff, and they have moved on with life and have restored their rights.
1: Where the problems are going to occur. Yep. Because I do know people who have gotten caught up in that, in rights restoration. I've talked to many of them over the years. Some of them are still fighting it. And then there are others who sail through the system. It's government we're talking about. It's government. And it's government control. It's bureaucrats. It's bureaucracy. It's always a mess. So, guys, the background check's not going anywhere, not for the foreseeable future. What we're going to have to do is clean it up because those numbers are atrocious. Obviously, it's an utter failure. There are millions and millions of Americans being denied their rights. And what does Alan Gottlieb remind us? A right delayed is a right denied. It's that simple. So, I don't know. We'll, you know, keep talking about it because that's what we do. And John Lott will be there to give us the dope because he's got all the numbers. It just works that way. Tomorrow, Patriot Mobile, Scott Coburn is going to be here. And I'm not sure, but I think I moved that interview to Sunday. So Scott Coburn from Patriot Mobile will be here tomorrow. And Brandon Wader was talking about the guitars and guns. And he says, what happened? He said, ask her how many shoes she needs. I was talking about guns and guitars are similar. How many more of each do you need? Just one more. If your wife ever gives you a hassle, how many more shoes do you need? We'll be back tomorrow. Enjoy your day. Stay safe. We'll see you on the radio.
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7: 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Aaron Keating, executive analyst for Cox Automotive, says strength in high-volume segments like SUVs and pickups is lifting the average, but overall price growth remains below long-term norms, she says, signaling that the pricing environment is continuing to normalize. With that in mind, USA Today took a look at five auto brands in April that had average sales prices below 40 grand. Number one, Mazda. 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Its bestseller, the Rogue SUV. Number four on the list, Honda, with the bestseller being the CR-V. And number five, Hyundai, with its bestseller being the Tucson. 8 minutes in front of the hour on This Morning. Once again, here's Nicole Murray.
8: And now, the three big things you need to know. Number one.
9: Chinese President Xi Jinping has stern words for President Trump while discussing Taiwan as they met in Beijing, warning of potential clashes and even conflicts if the issue is not handled properly. Trump addressing the Chinese leader during opening remarks.
10: It's an honor to be with you. It's an honor to be your friend. And the relationship between China and the USA is going to be better than ever before.
9: President Xi welcomed Trump at the Great Hall of the People in Beijing for a red carpet arrival ceremony featuring a military honor guard.
8: Number two.
9: The Senate has narrowly confirmed Kevin Warsh to serve as the 17th chair of the Federal Reserve. Warsh, who was nominated for the post by President Trump in January, won confirmation 54-45, earning support from all Senate Republicans and just one Democrat, Pennsylvania's John Fetterman.
8: Number three.
9: A Utah mother who published a children's book about grief after the death of her husband will serve a life sentence for his murder without the possibility of parole. Judge Richard Mrazek.
11: A person convicted of those things is simply too dangerous to ever be free.
9: Corey Richens was convicted in March of aggravated murder for lacing her husband's cocktail with five times the lethal dose of fentanyl in 2022. All 18 U.S. passengers who were on the cruise ship at the center of the Hanta virus outbreak remain in federal quarantine as the CDC figures out when they can safely go home. CDC Dr. David Fitter.
12: We're working really closely with all contacts to ensure that they understand what is expected for them to appropriately monitor themselves. But we also want to make sure that they have the right information so that they can understand the situation as best as possible.
9: The CDC said it is encouraging the passengers to stay in quarantine for the full 42-day incubation period, which ends June 22nd. The former film producer who pleaded guilty to distributing ketamine that resulted in Matthew Perry's death has received a 2-year prison sentence. Eric Fleming was also sentenced to 3 years of probation. Little Caesars has partnered with Flytrex to take delivery to the next level. 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
7: Thanks for joining us. 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

0: 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And thanks for all the 5-star ratings on my free newsletter. 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
2: Stocks gained ground at the open. The Dow opened more than 300 points higher. NVIDIA opened up more than 2%. There are reports the U.S. has cleared the sale of its H200 chips to 10 Chinese firms. The H200 was designed to meet U.S. security concerns. It's not as powerful as NVIDIA's most advanced Blackwell chips. Retail sales rose 0.5% in April, more modest than March's jump of 1.6%, but that reflected the spike and gasoline prices. Cisco Systems shares rose 14% at the open. Its earnings were upbeat. Cisco reported dramatic demand for its artificial intelligence-related products, but it also plans to cut about 4,000 jobs. That's your Fox Business Report. I'm Jenny Coselda. Invested in you.
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5: 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Today, sunny with a high near 82. Tonight, partly cloudy with a low around 59. Looking ahead to Friday, sunny with a high near 87. Friday night brings partly cloudy skies with a low around 65. Saturday features partly sunny conditions with a high near 85. Currently, it's 68 and clear. I'm Bill Banks with your weather flash.
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8: So more with Jake Steinfeld here, Body by Jake, all things fitness oriented. And Jake is pretending like he's never been on the radio before. He's wrestling with his headset.
9: I am wrestling. So, listen, man, I was so excited.
8: I got to ask you, too. So yeah. One of the things, these are the hottest things. Oh, what if the peptides work? Does blue light work? What about Ozempic? Is it bad for you? You get this nonstop, right? You said you used to look at home shopping. You'd be on for hours. You used to look in there and they said, there's no magic pill. And now
9: there's a magic pill. I mean, I did 17 years on Home Shopping Network. And every segment that I did, I mean, you know, I'd be on for 10 hours over a weekend from a Friday to a Monday. And in every single segment, I would say, listen, there is no magic pill. And today there is. And I find it terrific. But like with everything, Bri, it's about moderation, right? And doing it properly and making sure you're being overseen on how you do it. But in the same vein, there's a lot of people. Look, there's a lot of people always looking for a shortcut. It's like a lot of people want to get rich, but they don't want to work. And we know how that works.
8: Yeah.
9: But here, if you're doing a GLP-1, you should immediately, and there's a lot of people that are doing this now, beginning to start to walk again and getting their body moving again. And that's awesome.
8: Right.
9: Because what happens, too, is the muscles, you know, like I tell people, you know, you start tucking your pecs in your pants.
8: You've got to work out.
9: You have to work out.
8: So real quick, for people that are just tuning in right now, you have iHeart is rolling out with your channel. It's out now, right?
9: It's out right now, Body by Jake Radio, man, on iHeart. 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It's 24/7 motivation, inspiration, with great music, late 70s, 80s, and 90s.
8: And
9: we wake you up in the morning and we put you to bed at night.
8: And you started with Ted Turner doing your...
9: Ted, who just passed away, was my mentor. He was...

0: 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Mississippi Governor Tate Reeves has called off a special election session on judicial redistricting, saying timing issues make action difficult ahead of the next election. Reeves also signaled future efforts to redraw congressional maps that could impact Representative Benny Thompson, though the legal process is still ongoing. A Jackson woman has been charged with second and third degree arson after authorities say she confessed to setting a storage unit on fire during an argument with her girlfriend. Misha Nelson allegedly admitted buying a lighter and igniting the unit, sparking a blaze that spread and damaged multiple storage spaces. Budget carriers Allegiant Air and Sun Country Airlines have completed a merger, forming a larger discount airline serving nearly 175 cities. The deal comes amid rising fuel costs and the collapse of Spirit Airlines, with officials saying it will expand low-cost travel options. With the News Flash, I'm Trey Westerberg, News Talk 1180 AM and 96.9 FM, WJNT.
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8: The NASDAQ has been trading in record territory. Stocks are gaining today. Cisco Systems and Foxconn both reported better than expected earnings, and NVIDIA shares are up more than 2.5%. Their reports, the U.S. has approved some NVIDIA H200 artificial intelligence chip sales to 10 firms in China. The H200 was designed to meet U.S. security concerns. Retail sales growth slowed in April, up 0.5%, though March's 1.6% jump reflected much higher gasoline prices. Furniture sales were down 2% in April. Spending on health and personal care was flat. There was little change in the latest reading on the job market last week. The number of new claims for unemployment benefits rose slightly to 211,000. That's your Fox Business Report. I'm Jenny Cosola, invested in you.
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12: 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This afternoon, sunny with a high near 82. Tonight, partly cloudy with a low around 59. Tomorrow brings sunny skies with a high near 87. Friday night will be partly cloudy with a low around 65. Saturday features partly sunny conditions with a high near 85. Currently, it's 72 and clear. I'm Bill Banks with your weather flash.
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2: I'm Lauren Simonetti, and this is the Fox Business Report.
3: Stocks are advancing in afternoon trading and extending their record run on AI momentum. And the NASDAQ and S&P 500 are on track for new record closes, and the Dow has surpassed the 50,000 level. Tech and financial stocks are driving today's gains. And shares of NVIDIA are up 4% for a new record high after the U.S. clears some China firms to buy its H200 AI chips. NVIDIA is topping $5.5 trillion in market value. However, Intel stock is dropping 3% for its third consecutive day of declines, following a rally that has seen its stock more than triple so far this year. And shares of StubHub are surging 18% and on track for their biggest daily jump on record after the company reported profit and revenue growth in its latest quarter on rising ticket demand. That's your Fox Business Report. I'm Hillary Barsky, invested in you.
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7: 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This afternoon, sunny with a high near 82. Tonight, partly cloudy with a low around 59. Tomorrow, sunny with a high near 87, making it a warm day ahead. Friday night brings partly cloudy skies with a low around 65, providing a comfortable evening. Currently, it's 79 and clear. I'm Bill Banks with your weather flash.
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14: The Markley, Van Camp, and Robbins Show. I'm Jamie Markley, the Gen Xer, David Van Camp, the Millennial, and the Sexy Boomer. That's Scott Robbins. Okay. You ready to have a no bad ideas brainstorming session? Why are you laughing?
15: Well, isn't that what Kamala said?
16: Yes. That's Kamala Harris. Yes.
14: She coined it. She invented it.
16: Yes.
15: The term?
16: Yeah.
14: That's what she calls it.
16: It's a no bad ideas brainstorm. Okay. Yeah,
15: everything she does is a bad idea.
16: She's coming up with ideas to save the country by destroying the country.
15: Oh, got it. Okay.
14: Okay, sure.
17: Look, this is a moment where there are no bad ideas. A no bad idea brainstorm is what I'd like to call it.
15: Would you? Mm-hmm.
17: And in that no bad ideas brainstorm.
14: You ever notice the people that actually say stuff like that never have any good ideas?
15: Never.
14: Yeah.
15: That's why they say
17: we
15: bad.
17: We talk about what we need to do and think about doing around the Electoral College. We talk about the idea of Supreme Court reform, which includes expanding the Supreme Court. We invite a conversation about multi-members districts.
14: Are you listening, John Thune?
17: We talk about, look, that if we win the Senate, which we should and we will, then the Senate Judiciary Committee should have rules that they put in place so when these people come before as nominees to the Supreme Court and lie, okay, that they are held.
18: Sorry, I have a 45-second tolerance for her.
15: Just droning on and on.
18: I can't.
15: Nonsense.
18: I was kind of joking.
15: Yeah.
18: We're not all really suffering together.
17: That they are held to account and consequence, not just that somebody goes on cable news and says they lie, but that there are rules in place to actually

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5: I'm Maria Bartiromo, and this is the Fox Business Report. Stocks are rising after President Trump and his Chinese counterpart Xi began a high-stakes U.S.-China summit with trade and AI talks on the table. Tech stocks are advancing with the AI trade gaining momentum, and the NASDAQ and S&P 500 on track for new record closes. Shares of NVIDIA jumped over 4% following news that the U.S. had approved sales of its H200 chips to several Chinese firms. And shares of AI chip developer Cerebras began trading at $350 a share as the company enters the public trading arena for the first time. Its initial public offering price was $185 a share, and its stock is up around 90% from that level. Cerebras is one of the growing number of companies looking to challenge NVIDIA's domination in the chip design market. That's your Fox Business Report. I'm Hillary Barsky, invested in you.
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9: 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This afternoon, sunny with a high near 82. Tonight, partly cloudy with a low around 59. Looking ahead to Friday, sunny with a high near 87. Friday night brings partly cloudy skies with a low around 65. Saturday features partly sunny conditions with a high near 85. Currently, it's 80 and clear. I'm Bill Banks with your weather flash.
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14: The Markley, Van Camp, and Robbins Show. Jamie Markley, David Van Camp, Scott Robbins. Got the Robbins trifecta coming up in just a few. 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
15: Fairfax County, Virginia. Commonwealth attorney. His name is Steve Descano, and he is another one of these sort of catch and release, no big deal, no soft on crime liberals. He's testifying in the U.S. House of Representatives. Jim Jordan asking him questions about, hey, you removed this statement about not wanting to prosecute too much from your website. Why did you do that? And there is a heated back and forth, they're saying. Here we go.
16: Sir, your statements about we're not, don't want to prosecute guys is absolutely false. And my policies so far in this hearing.
17: Are you saying what the sheriff wrote me is wrong?
16: No, what I'm saying is that the way that my policies have been
17: December 16th,
16: presented in this you are chose outrageous.
17: She said the Commonwealth's attorney, that's you, chose not to prosecute Mr. Morales Ortiz on December 16th. And they had to release him. They had to do their job because you wouldn't prosecute. What happened on December 17th, Mr. Descano?
16: Well, sir, let's talk about December 16th.
17: No, that's the question. What happened on December 17th?
16: Well, sir, 17th? I think you were

0: a Red Bull box truck. Got to drop off the Red Bull at the convenience store. So truck's making the delivery. All of a sudden, 33-year-old Nicole Schuler gets inside, drives off with it.
1: Oh, Nicole.
0: Gets out on Interstate 4 toward Lakeland. And now the chase is on. Chase goes for like three counties.
1: Holy smokes.
0: And from the air, the deputies are tracking the truck. They finally got her pulled over. She is now facing grand theft auto. Wow.
1: Red Bull, lots of it.
0: She had a lot of energy.
1: Yeah, you bet.
0: And that's Nimrod's in the news.
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10: And China on the same page. I'm Lisa Brady, Fox News. The White House says both countries agree Iran cannot have a nuclear weapon. Presidents Trump and Xi discussing the Strait of Hormuz, along with economic cooperation and fentanyl before a banquet that also included U.S. business leaders.
11: In his toast to Xi Jinping at the state dinner, President Trump referred to him as a friend, saying the two countries had
12: one of the most consequential relationships in world history,
11: and inviting the Chinese leader to Washington in September. A Chinese summary of today's meeting had President Xi describing Taiwan as the most important issue in U.S.-China relations. The White House summary didn't mention Taiwan at all.
10: Fox's Jonathan Savage. President Trump calls the talks extremely positive. The CDC just confirming 41 people in the U.S. are now being monitored for hantavirus. However, there are no active cases of it in the U.S. This after 18 people from an infected cruise were sent to two medical facilities in Nebraska and Atlanta. State lawmakers pushing for a vote on gun legislation in Minnesota are set to try a different tactic tonight.
13: Minnesota House Democrats preparing to host a sit-in if Republican Speaker Lisa Daymuth doesn't present a gun ban bill that passed the Democrat-controlled state Senate May 4th. State Rep. Samantha Sensor-Murrah saying the sit-in
14: for everyone across Minnesota who has lost someone to gun violence.
13: The bill, in the wake of last summer's deadly mass shooting at a Minneapolis church and school at the hands of a suicidal transgender shooter. Opponents of the bill say it targets commonly owned firearms, turns law-abiding Minnesotans into criminals, and builds a state-run registry of every gun owner. That the bill does nothing to stop criminals who already ignore current laws.
10: Fox's Jeff Manasso. The crash of a small medical plane under investigation in New Mexico, where four people were killed, and a fire associated with the crash has grown to about 30 acres in dry, windy conditions. 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
1: 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A Jackson woman has been charged with second and third degree arson after authorities say she confessed to setting a storage unit on fire during an argument with her girlfriend. Misha Nelson allegedly admitted buying a lighter and igniting the unit, sparking a blaze that spread and damaged multiple storage spaces. Budget carriers Allegiant Air and Sun Country Airlines have completed a merger, forming a larger discount airline serving nearly 175 cities. The deal comes amid rising fuel costs and the collapse of Spirit Airlines, with officials saying it will expand low-cost travel options. Mississippi Governor Tate Reeves has called off a special election session on judicial redistricting, saying timing issues make action difficult ahead of the next election. Reeves also signaled future efforts to redraw congressional maps that could impact Representative Benny Thompson, though the legal process is still ongoing. With the news flash, I'm Trey Westerberg, News Talk 1180 AM and 96.9 FM, WJNT.
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6: The major averages are trying to hold on to gains in afternoon trading as the AI trade continues to gain momentum. The NASDAQ and S&P 500 are on track for new record closes. Shares of NVIDIA are up 4% for a new record high after the U.S. cleared some China firms to buy its H200 AI chips. NVIDIA's market cap is topping $5.5 trillion. And shares of Cisco Systems are up 12% after delivering a better-than-expected earnings report. The company is seeing robust demand for its hardware for artificial intelligence. Cisco also said that it would be slashing around 4,000 jobs as it refocuses more on its AI business. And some good news for home buyers. The average long-term mortgage rate posting its first drop after rising the previous 2 weeks and falling to 6.36%, according to Freddie Mac. That's your Fox Business Report. I'm Gloria Barsky, invested in you.
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10: 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This afternoon, sunny with a high near 82. Tonight, partly cloudy with a low around 59. Looking ahead to Friday, sunny with a high near 87. Friday night will be partly cloudy with a low around 65. Saturday brings partly sunny skies with a high near 85. Currently, it's 81 and clear. I'm Bill Banks with your Weather Flash.

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1: 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Budget carriers Allegiant Air and Sun Country Airlines have completed a merger forming a larger discount airline serving nearly 175 cities. The deal comes amid rising fuel costs and the collapse of Spirit Airlines, with officials saying it will expand low-cost travel options. Mississippi Governor Tate Reeves has called off a special election session on judicial redistricting, saying timing issues make action difficult ahead of the next election. Reeves also signaled future efforts to redraw congressional maps that could impact Representative Benny Thompson, though the legal process is still ongoing. A Jackson woman has been charged with second and third degree arson after authorities say she confessed to setting a storage unit on fire during an argument with her girlfriend. Misha Nelson allegedly admitted buying a lighter and igniting the unit, sparking a blaze that spread and damaged multiple storage spaces. With the News Flash, I'm Trey Westerberg, News Talk 1180 AM and 96.9 FM, WJ.

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3: The major averages ending higher and extending their record AI run with tech powering gains in the NASDAQ and S&P 500 notching fresh record closes and the Dow finishing above the 50,000 level for the first time since February. The Magnificent Seven big cap tech stocks finishing mixed. However, shares of NVIDIA popped 4% following a report that the U.S. has cleared some China firms to buy its H200 AI chips. NVIDIA becoming the first company to top $5.5 trillion in market capitalization. And a banner day for Cisco, its stock surging 13% to a new record high following a robust earnings report and raising its annual outlook on strong demand for its hardware for artificial intelligence. The Dow up 370 points, the NASDAQ higher by 232, S&P 500 up 57. That's your Fox Business Report. I'm Hillary Barsky, invested in you.
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5: 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This afternoon, sunny with a high near 82. Tonight, partly cloudy with a low around 59. Looking ahead to Friday, sunny with a high near 87. Friday night will be partly cloudy with a low around 66. Saturday brings partly sunny skies with a high near 85. Currently, it's 81 and clear. I'm Bill Banks with your weather flash.
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0: 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Naya is with us in Boston. Hi, Naya. How are you? Or Naya. Naya.
9: Hi. Yes, it's Naya.
0: It is Naya. I got it right the first time. Okay. How can I help today?
9: Yes. So I am currently in baby step number two. I have $112,000 of debt total. And I'm struggling with being in a long distance relationship and essentially staying intense while also still investing and prioritizing that as well.
7: How far is the relationship? How far apart are you guys?
9: 4 hours.
7: Okay. How long have y'all been together?
9: So it's a year and a half.
7: Okay.
9: So
7: it's
0: more. How many times have you physically seen each other?
9: Once or twice a month.
0: Oh, okay.
7: Good.
0: All right, good. Because I asked that question one time and the lady said never.
7: Yeah.
0: And I wanted to make sure what I was dealing with. So, okay. All right.
9: Well, that's what I'm struggling with because I recently just picked up another part-time job. I do have
0: so what do you, what is your career and what do you make?
9: So I'm a property manager and I currently make $65,000 a year.
0: What about him?
9: That's a great question.
0: What does he make?
9: That's kind of a struggle in the relationship, but yeah.
7: So, it's a struggle because he's not working or he won't tell you.
9: Both.
0: He won't tell you because he's not working and he's ashamed of it.
9: Yeah.
0: Yeah.
7: Has he not worked for a while?
9: Yes.
7: Okay.
0: So why?
7: Why is he not coming to see you then?
0: Yeah, he ain't got nothing to do.
9: He says there's a trade-off. I mean, it's just like that's the struggle. And ideally, it would be to live in the same state. But
0: No. Stop. You did not answer the question. You completely deflected. This guy's got nothing to do. Why are you driving to him?
9: Because he says it's more comfortable for me to go there.
0: Yeah, I bet it is. He does
7: a
0: lot of things that are comfortable
7: like
0: for him.
7: Winner.
0: It's more comfortable not to work,
7: no.
0: too.
7: No. Oh, no.
9: Yeah.
7: Is it bad? Do you see it's bad?
0: Do you not hear yourself?
9: Yeah.
7: Oh, man. Okay, but you love him, you know?
0: So, well.
7: Shoot. Uh-oh. How old are you?
9: I'm 25.
7: Okay. I've been together a year and a half, and you're just way more mature than he is, and he's going to be a husband that's going to, everything about him right now will be magnified in marriage. So.
9: Yeah.
0: All the good and all the bad. Okay. Mostly the bad.
7: And not that people can't change and grow, but for the most part, he doesn't sound very proactive right now to come to you or to get a job. Oh, no.
0: Okay. Yeah. So not talking about the debt snowball, which is actually how you framed the question. Then we got all up in your personal business.
7: Oh, sorry.
0: But personal business is there because it's personal finance. So you're going to be my 25-year-old little niece for a minute, and I'm going to be old uncle, ugly Uncle Dave, okay? And I'm going to love you. I'm going to love you like you're in my family. All right. So if you had a daughter, you need to think about what she would tell you or what you would tell her about this guy. The same stuff Rachel's telling you. Now, having said that, if you want to pursue this guy, that's fine. But he needs to show some initiative in two areas to

0: All members of Congress are paid a base salary of $174,000 a year. An Oklahoma judge has allowed Richard Glossop, who was nearly executed three times, to be released on bond while awaiting a retrial for the 1997 killing of his former boss. The Supreme Court ruled last year a prosecutor's decision to allow a key witness to give testimony they knew to be false violated Glossop's right to a fair trial. He has to pay 10% of his $500,000 bond and is not allowed to have contact with any witnesses in the case. Ahead of America's 250th birthday, a new report shows America is showing its age with notable weaknesses in areas of national well-being.
1: The U.S. placed 18th overall in U.S. News and World Report's new rankings of the best countries. While we're first place when it comes to culture and tourism and second best for economic development, challenges related to public health outcomes, social cohesion, and public safety in particular pull down the country's overall standing. We drop all the way to 33rd place for health, 29th for infrastructure, and 41st for civic health. The best country overall was determined to be Switzerland, followed by Denmark and Sweden. Angola came in dead last.
0: Fox's Gianna Gelosi. I'm Lee Silasera. This is Fox News.
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7: He's here. 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

0: I assume the New York Times will demand it stay in court. I assume the New York Times will want to present all of its evidence so it could be cross-examined and checked in front of a jury. No, I assume wrong. We'll be right back.
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4: 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So what ended a century-old tradition? AI cheating. Here's the twist. It wasn't the faculty who killed it. It was the students. A large number of undergrads watched classmates use AI during exams and said, enough is enough. They brought it to a vote. The faculty followed their lead. That's disheartening. But there is a silver lining. There are still enough honest people in the world willing to call out what's wrong, even when cheating is just a few keystrokes away. That counts for something. Over 1 million folks get my free newsletter every single day to make sure that they're tech ahead, and you should too. Sign up at GetKim.com. 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
5: 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Tonight, partly cloudy with a low around 59. Tomorrow brings sunny skies with a high near 87. Friday night will be partly cloudy with a low around 66. Saturday features partly sunny conditions with a high near 85. Currently, it's 80 and clear. I'm Bill Banks with your weather flash.

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4: 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Mississippi Governor Tate Reeves has called off a special election session on judicial redistricting, saying timing issues make action difficult ahead of the next election. Reeves also signaled future efforts to redraw congressional maps that could impact Representative Benny Thompson, though the legal process is still ongoing. A Jackson woman has been charged with second and third degree arson after authorities say she confessed to setting a storage unit on fire during an argument with her girlfriend. Misha Nelson allegedly admitted buying a lighter and igniting the unit, sparking a blaze that spread and damaged multiple storage spaces. Budget carriers Allegiant Air and Sun Country Airlines have completed a merger, forming a larger discount airline serving nearly 175 cities. The deal comes amid rising fuel costs and the collapse of Spirit Airlines, with officials saying it will expand low-cost travel options. With the news flash, I'm Trey Westerberg, News Talk 1180 AM and 96.9 FM, WJNT.
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11: 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Tonight, partly cloudy with a low around 59. Tomorrow brings sunny skies with a high near 87. Later Friday night, partly cloudy with a low around 66. Saturday will be partly sunny with a high near 85. Currently, it's 80 and clear. I'm Bill Banks with your weather flash.
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0: 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Get it. Look at it. You'll be on top of it, and you'll know what to do. Diversification is absolutely key. Man, we got a power hour left. We also have our friend Gordon Chang coming on to talk about the China trip. Now, Gordon Chang is with a group called the Gatestone Institute. He's a senior fellow there. It's one of my favorite groups of all. One of my favorite groups at all. Not just a think tank. They write some of the most brilliant papers on topics that are very, very important. How much time do we have, Mr. Producer? Okay, no time to do anything, really. When we come back, I want you to hear from a man I respect enormously, Tommy Robinson. Came out of working class neighborhood. He has been an outspoken individual about what's taking place in that country. He speaks up for the Christian faith. He speaks up for the Jewish faith. He speaks up for the British people. He came to the United States not long ago. We had him on the program. And Eric Stockelback had him on his program. And let me tell you about Eric. One of the best in the business. I'm a big fan of his. I can't go on all these shows just because I'm too busy, but I do like doing his show. Eric Stockelback is really terrific. And I want you to hear what he has to say, Tommy Robinson, because what's going on in our country has already gone on in Britain, in France, and in Germany. And as he points out, London is gone. Paris is gone. Berlin is gone. And more than that. And more than that. See, the Israelis know this, and they will fight to the end. We apparently don't. Well, half of us do. The other half doesn't. And the problem is the other half can bring down all the rest of us. Remember the people were saying, well, let Mondami win in New York, and then people will see how bad it is. That's not how you save your country, by giving up your biggest city to Islamists and Marxists. To people who are going to destroy that great city. That's not how you fight this. You fight every damn inch. I'll be right back.
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